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10: On an average morning, while heading into work, John was rear-ended at the light, spilling coffee on his shirt. He was in shock and mostly felt okay, but John didn't realize that his symptoms would be delayed. Neck pain, headaches, some shoulder pain too, a lot of discomfort. John didn't know what to do. Wait, he remembered, an ad on his radio for Excellence in Health Chiropractic, winning Best in Alaska 7 years in a row. So without hesitation, John picked up that phone and dialed 562-NECK and was greeted with, "Hello!" And after just a few sessions, his pain had gone away thanks to Excellence in Health Chiropractic. He could go about his

0: normal day.
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1: Welcome to Hard Drive. I'm Lou Brutus, and I will never understand all of the people who pay good money for a concert ticket, but then hang out in the parking lot or lobby, missing the opening bands. 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We'll get you plugged in with Moon Fever, and we will unveil the brand new Screamer of the Week. We'll begin the musical proceedings, the Hard Drive double dose of A Perfect Circle, who recently wrapped up their European tour dates. 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Their latest, Starless, A Perfect Circle on Hard Drive. 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

0: time to get you plugged in this week with something new from Seattle, Washington's Moon Fever. Mitch and Tristan of the group join me now. Tell me about the song Bury Me.
1: What's up? First of all, seriously, thank you so much for having us on your platform, man. I mean, it really is an honor, dude. I mean, you're such a heavy hitter in this game, so we really appreciate you having us on. Bury Me, man. I mean, getting right into it. It's kind of like it's your classic Rise Against song, I'd say, in the easiest terms of putting it. I mean, I think we can all relate to getting our asses beat at one point in life, whether it's physically or metaphorically. And this is that song where you just get up. You know, it's that time when you're sick and tired of being sick and tired. You know, we've all heard that. This is that song.
0: Let's give it a listen. It's Moon Fever with Bury Me on the world famous Hard Drive.

Hard drive, double dose of A Perfect Circle, old school Judith and new school Starless. Hey, I'm Lou Brutus.

0: Bill Murray on the world famous hard drive. Lots of shows on the way, many of which are already sold out. Do not sleep on getting your ducats. Got you plugged in with Moon Fever before that, something called Forever Sleep. I'm the Sonic Warrior, Lou Brutus, Papa Roach, and Eva Under Fire are on deck. Then, I'm going to get with Tom Morello and talk about his extraordinary mother. Until then, hit the hard drive radio socials for rock star interviews, including Ivan Moody of Five Finger Death Punch, Eric Vandenberg of I Prevail, and John Cooper of Skillet, along with music news and lots of concert photography and video. 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
1: Hey, what's up? I'm Jacoby from the band Papa Roach. Wishing a happy 30th anniversary to Lou Brutus and the world-famous Hard Drive.

0: Diva Under Fire featuring Maria Brink of In This Moment, title track from the recently released album Villainous on Hard Drive. I'm Lou Brutus. Always a pleasure to talk to my next guest about music and life in general, Tom Morello. Tom, how the hell are you?
1: It's always good to see you too, man. How you doing?
0: I know I relayed this to you after the show, but I had an immensely great time at your solo gig at the Lincoln Theater in D.C. last November.
1: I've never had more fun playing music than right now in my life, you know.
0: Please allow me to offer my condolences on the passing of your mom, Mary Morello. You had mentioned her to me and other interview people many times through the years. Sure. She seemed like a great person, and B, and I hope this comes out right, but it seemed like your mom was kind of like a force of nature.
1: Oh, absolutely. I mean, she lived to be 102 and three quarters years old, and to the very end was the most popular and the most radical member of the Morello family. And from a lifetime of both being very, very humble, but always being ferociously standing up for the underdog, standing up for those with less, you know, she was she was indeed a force of nature. And you know, from letting my punk rock band practice in her basement, which was not an easy, she was the only person in town that would allow that, or you and I might not be talking right now, you know, to a lifetime of service. And, you know, I, you know, she's my mom too.

when she passed, I got literally hundreds of thousands of messages of condolence from Afghanistan refugees to the president of Chile, you know, reached out to me because they, Mary meant something to her. And that sort of example of both with humility, but fearlessly standing up for the oppressed your entire life is something that was deeply affected. And like a lot of my people are my musical heroes were reaching out to me because she was their hero, from, you know, Bruce Springsteen to the U2 guys, to Joan Baez, Chuck D, even Twisted Sister, reached out, and Cypress Hill did a moment of silence at their show. And, you know, this is just this little old lady who's, you know, my mom, and realizing like the effect that she had on people was pretty staggering.

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0: Hard Drive, three song seg for this week featuring R.I.P. for Motionless in White, Greta Van Fleet, Play Your Games, and Blindfold, Wage War. I'm your host, Lou Brutus. Ryan Purds is joining me now as my guest. Ryan, Sour is the first song on your album. It's your first ever single. What made that song jump out to be the leader?
1: I just love the guitars in it. I think it's really powerful. It's bringing kind of edgier, an edge to rock. I mean, like Godsmack is still kind of doing it. You know, you got that edge. I think it's just a lot different than other rock music maybe getting put out right now. Maybe. I don't know. But it is my favorite song off the album, I think. I really went crazy with the solo there. A ton of layers on it. Super John Frusciante-esque inspired. I'm just really happy how it turned out. And it's crazy that people seem to like it and it's on the radio. I kind of knew that would be the one that people liked the most on the record. So it's awesome to see people resonate with it.

hour two of the world famous Hard Drive underway with Shinedown, who continue on the road with upcoming gigs in Sparks, Nevada, Boise, Idaho, and Billings, Montana. I'm Lou Brutus. We now check into the topsy-turvy world of rock and roll gossip and news that we call dirt. Kelly Osbourne has broken her

silence on the end of her engagement to Sid Wilson, who was recently announced as having left Slipknot, through a series of emotional social media posts saying she is, quote, done and focused on protecting their son and finding peace. Although she did not initially mention Sid by name, she referenced wanting her belongings and dogs returned

items, along with the return of the Rush the Stage game mode, giving players a chance to experience the band's latest collaboration with the popular Tank Combat game. Finally, Linkin Park's new documentary, Unshatter, will open in theaters September 30th, chronicling the band's 2024 return 7 years after the death of singer Chester Bennington. Directed by band DJ and creative director Joseph Hahn, the film features behind-the-scenes footage, archival clips, and recent performances. A companion release, Unshatter Film Soundtrack, includes live performances spanning the band's career, including exclusive recordings not featured in the film. That's all the dirt that's fit to dish since we're talking live Linkin Park. Here it is on Hard Drive.

0: Thank you for hanging with me this week on the world famous hard drive. I'm Lou Brutus. It was incredible to catch up with my Canadian friends Autumn Kings recently at Rockfest. I had to ask them, what shows did they see growing up in the Windsor, Detroit area?
1: So AC/DC was my first concert ever. I went to see them at DTE, and it was the first time I got a whiff of that scent in the air. Right? This thing called marijuana.
2: Marijuana.
1: Right? Yeah, yeah.
2: Did you ever get to see, and I never did, I wasn't old enough, did you ever get to see anything at the world famous Cobo Hall in Detroit?
1: Oh, you know what? No, at the Joe Louis, we saw some stuff at the Joe Louis.
2: And Detroit and Windsor, that area is one of those spots in North America.

0: America that has churned out great rock and roll, great soul, great R&B, great hip-hop.
1: Yep.
0: Why are there so many great genres that seem to come out of that area?
2: I mean, it's a melting pot. It truly is, especially the cross-border. Like, a lot of people from Windsor love the Detroit sound, love the Detroit people and the culture. And I think a lot of people from Detroit love the Windsor culture, too. We'll meet people from Detroit, honestly, because the drinking age is younger. They're like, we loved coming to Windsor, seeing shows, getting a beer at 18. So there is that, like, I call it, like, the little brother love fest. They just love each other, Windsor and Detroit.
1: I think there's a bit of the fact that it's industrial and gritty and the winters are freezing. You're just like agitated and you take it out on the songs. I think for Tom Morello, he think he said the same thing. Growing up in Illinois, there wasn't much going on. And you're like, well, what better to do than to start a band or play some songs or channel whatever angst I have into some beautiful music. So I think with Detroit, there is that. I mean, just look at like Eminem, right? Look at Kid Rock. There's that Detroit that comes through in the music.

0: 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This is Caleb Shomo of Beartooth. 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
1: Got the world in my hands, never felt so alone.

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0: Hard Drive music from Atreyu, preceded by Tim Montana from his recently released album, Entire State of Tim Montana. I'm Lou Brutus, very happy to be joined by Braun Daler and Kyle Sanders of Mastodon. How are you guys?
1: 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Feeling real good.
2: Me too, 9 out of 10.
0: I've loved the new stuff that I've heard. I would have to think that given the sort of topsy-turvy last year or two you guys have had, that making a record may have been the best therapy, the most cathartic thing you could have done.
2: Yeah, I agree. I think sitting on our hands and not doing the thing that we love to do the most in the world would have been even more catastrophic for us. So yeah, it was good to get in there and make something that we feel is really beautiful. I mean, we could have done like what most men like to do and push all that down and you know, pretend, don't talk about your feelings, but we had each other and we had the studio and we had our gear. And we just got in there and started sweating and just really concentrating on those tunes and making them the best that they could be. I mean, sometimes you just need that to take your mind off of the devastation you're going through, you know? It's nice to, like, have this something to work on, you know, something to get your hands dirty with, and having it be Mastodon was the perfect thing just 'cause

0: featuring their old friend Josh from Queens of the Stone Age. That is Mastodon on Hard Drive with Snakes for Dinner. Find it on their new album, Marrow Deep, which drops on August 28th. The very same day, we get another excellent new album, Everything's Falling from The Warning. I'm Lou Brutus. Danny from The Warning is going to be joining me in our next segment.
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0: That is the latest from the power and the majesty that is Nickelback. Rattle the Cage on Hard Drive. I'm Lou Brutus, now joined by Danny Villarreal Velez of the band The Warning. Danny, the new album, Everything's Falling, it's been done for a while. You have been sitting on most of these songs for a long time. Part of you has got to be like, let's get this out to the people already.
1: For sure. We love building the hype. It's one of the things that we love the most, to just like tease everyone. But at the same time, I'm hearing these songs all the time and I sing a lot. Sometimes I'm just like singing new songs that are not out and I would be in public and be like, this is not out yet. So more than anything, I just want to be, you know, freely talk about these songs and just be proud of them openly. But I'm so excited for it to come out.
0: You know, one name I know I should bring up is Anton DeLost, who has worked with you guys and is sort of joined at the hip with you when you're creating new music. And he's a lot like you guys, I think, because he started making serious professional music at a very, very early age. Yeah. So you're sort of kindred spirits, I would think.
1: For sure. We connected with him creatively so much the first record that, you know, we had a collaboration, even though we did a whole album together. We really wanted to start with him from the get-go on this one, just kind of like creatively putting out ideas out there and talk to him through our whole creative process instead of just getting together to write songs. We wanted to like kind of involve him in our own world as sisters now that we had this whole concept for this new album. So it was great working with him. He spent a lot of time in our hometown, which was also great. He got to know us on a deeper level, and we just got to creatively become stronger with him through this process of this album.

0: From their forthcoming new album, Everything's Falling, which drops on August 28th, that is The Warning on Hard Drive with Kerosene. Now then, what will be the brand new Screamer of the Week? Well, it's actually, literally, a scream. Stand by.
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0: Time now to unveil the brand new Screamer of the Week on the world famous Hard Drive. It is the best new or recent song. And in this case, it is literally a scream. The new one from Skillet, Scream, the Screamer of the Week on Hard Drive.
11: Oh!

0: There you have the brand new Screamer of the Week on the world famous hard drive. It is new from Skillet, and it is in fact entitled Scream. That'll do it for the show this week. 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Me, I'm Lou Brutus, leaving you with the words of writer Dr. Hunter S. Thompson. 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I'll catch you next week on Hard Drive.
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9: You never had a condition that made it difficult to breathe.
10: He gets a little squirrely when he's cooped up.
11: I gotta break out.
12: It's showtime.
13: Cheers. Cheers. Here's to you. Here's to me. And if we ever disagree, F you. And here's to me. All right. Mmm. Oh, the coffee is good this morning. Although I burnt the crap out of my tongue. I freshened up my coffee and I forgot. You know, you got the cool coffee going, like lukewarm, and you add the new hot coffee to it and you forget. You take a big old swig. That's what I did. Are you not going to talk?
14: No, yeah.
13: There you go.
14: I was trying to think of something. You know the thing you just did when you opened?
13: Yeah.
14: What'd you say? Here's to us?
13: Here's to you and here's to me. And if we ever disagree, F you and here's to me.
14: Here's to steel ships who...

0: appears to wood ships. But the best ships are bro ships, and may us always be.
1: That's pretty gay. I like it.
0: But I couldn't remember
1: it. In a good way. You know, gay can be good too, you guys. You know, gay means happy, so shut up. God, I don't, whatever.
0: Yeah, I think that's how it went.
1: I'm glad you didn't cuss. I was just waiting for you to say something. Like, what happened? Is his mic not on? No, his mic is on.
0: No, I was just, you know.
1: Confusing the hell out of me right there.
0: You know how I don't retain jokes
1: or things
0: like that.
1: I know your brain was completely on autopilot. You weren't paying attention to anything I was saying. I guarantee you couldn't tell me anything that I had said. Well, because you were trying to think. You're trying to recall that great toast.
0: Well, your thing sparked that.
1: Yeah.
0: And then two things happened.
1: Okay.
0: Your thing, which made me think of that Hailstorm song.
1: He's to us?
0: And the toast that I was trying to think.
1: Yeah. The song that I wouldn't let my wife sing. By the way, I just want to say I am the luckiest guy. My wife is awesome. So if you missed Friday's show, you missed a hell of a hell of a show. My beautiful wife, we went out, went to the American Cancer Association's big fundraiser.
0: Right.
1: Imaging Associates puts it on every year. And it was really fantastic. They go all out. When Imaging Associates does a party, they do it right.
0: Yeah.
1: Great food. They had a great band.
0: Cool.
1: They had a no-host bar, open bar. And my wife, we don't do a lot of husband and wife stuff. We don't do enough. Well, I try. You know, I take her out on the boat or whatever. I try as much as I can. If I'm just going to the grocery store, I ask her to go with me. Mm-hmm. Just so it can be just the two of us, because we don't do a lot of that. We do a lot. Yeah, and I like that. I like hanging out. We've had this conversation, Lori and I, probably 1,000 times. It's like, why do you want me to go to the store? I said, it's not the drive to the store. It's just to get away with just you for a little while. I just want to be with just you. I said, I get that you don't want to be just with me. I understand that, but I really like just being with you sometimes. Now, don't get me wrong. I love my children, love them to death, and I love spending time with them. 95% of my life is spent with my wife and children. It's that 5% that I really do cherish. And sometimes I like to spend time with just my boys.
0: Yeah.
1: Sometimes, and especially one at a time. You know, I like to spend time with just Roy, or I like to spend time with just Benjamin. I think it's important that, you know, you give them their private own entertainment and
0: dad time.
1: Absolutely. Yeah, we call it rad time, Roy and dad.
0: Yeah.
1: And we call it bad time with Benjamin and dad.
0: Okay.
1: And it's good. I think it's important. So anyway, she was feeling no pain Thursday night, and I said, hey, let's go into K-Well and record the show. It should take us 2 hours.
0: Yeah.
1: We were here almost 4 hours. At one point, she's like, we should have just come in. I said, yeah, probably would have been easier, but it was fantastic. She is so fun. Yeah. And then, because what's funny is because Doug tried to give her a beer because she was kind of losing her buzz.
0: Ah.
1: And she's tried to be sweet about it, but Doug was like, no, drink. And she's like, I don't. It's 5% alcohol. I mean, what are you, a girl? And my wife, she's there for a good time, not a long time. So Doug ended up, you know, having a beer on Friday, which is fine.
0: Wow.
1: Yeah, it was a good day.
0: I was cracking up putting the show in Friday.
1: She was cracking up. Awesome. So we had a great time, and she wanted to sing the Hailstorm song, and we didn't. We tried to do the Irish Rovers. Might have been the whiskey.
0: Uh-huh.
1: Might have been, and it was horrible because she'd never heard the song before.
0: Oh, yeah.
1: And she was still drunk enough to try it anyway.
0: Mm-hmm.
1: But then we did, I tell you what, we do a pretty good job of Jackson, the Johnny Cash, June Carter. I'm going to Jackson. So we did that one. And anyway, she was great. We had a great time. She remembers not a whole lot of it.
0: Yeah.
1: Not a whole lot of it.
0: How'd she feel Saturday? Or Friday.
1: She felt great.
0: Yeah.
1: Yeah. She's young enough. It didn't really bother her. And she wasn't drinking wine.
0: Mm.
1: You know, Ella went out. Parker, you son of a bitch. Stop taking our midday person out on weeknights.
0: Oh.
1: They went out doing karaoke, and he's feeding her tequila.
0: Yes.
1: That's what it takes to do karaoke. No, man. You can't be drinking tequila on weeknights when you got to get up. That's just a bad idea.
0: Yeah. Did she have a rough day the next day?
1: Well, not that, because I asked her, I said, were you drinking wine? She goes, no, tequila. I said, well, I mean, that's better than wine, but you're not going to feel so hot. And I said, you know, if you want to, you can just lay down under the control board. It's kind of dark, but it gets really hot because all the electronics. She's like, sounds like you've done that a few times. I was like, well, duh. Obviously, you didn't know me in the 90s. Yeah, there are many a day. I would just grab a jacket and lay down under there. But yeah, it gets about 100 degrees down there. But yeah, Ella wasn't feeling so hot. You can't be drinking, can't be doing tequila on weeknights.
0: She's in her 20s, right?
1: She's like 22.
0: Oh, yeah.
1: She's like a kid. No, she's Invincible. 20. I think she's 24. She's a youngster.
0: Yeah.
1: But yeah, she's a rock star. But yeah. She wasn't feeling so hot.
0: No.
1: This story is insane, dude. From Channel 2 News. For a Southeast Alaska family, a peaceful night at anchor ended with a giant thud, a sinking boat, and a swim to shore in the dark.
0: Damn.
1: Quote, my husband and I were asleep in our sailboat anchored in Glacier Bay. Our 23-year-old kid, who was with us on the trip, was awake, reading, and heard a giant thud. Then the boat just sank, according to Tanya Lewis. Yeah. Lewis is no stranger to Alaska. In fact, she works as a wildlife biologist for Glacier Bay National Park, but not marine wildlife. She was quick to point that out. Quote, I spent a lot of time on boats in Glacier Bay, getting from point A to point B. We were familiar with the area. Lewis said that on July 29th, her family was sailing around the national park earlier that evening. Her adult son told her that they should move because they spotted two whales nearby, but she said there wasn't any need to worry since their boat was anchored and was just floating still. Quote, there have been a couple of close calls in Glacier Bay I just learned about with whales hitting boats in the night. But they never sank them. They never did any major damage until now. But she said, just sort of the irony of it all, you know, our kid was the one who was really concerned about the whales the night before. We were anchored in a different spot. And then what happened was, don't worry about it, we said. There's no problem with the whales anymore. We didn't hear any whales in the area. About 11:30 at night, her son, who Lewis said was thankfully awake, heard a noise and the boat started to rapidly sink. They had no time to grab all their extra supplies in the cabin, so they just ran over to the little dinghy, but it was also flipped over and was also sinking. When they got into the dinghy, it was full of water and it took a little while to navigate, and finally they just flipped the thing over and they had to swim to shore. The boat is completely destroyed. Yeah, apparently the whale just didn't like where they were parked and just slammed into it and immediately sank the boat. And there's photos of them all sitting on a beach, wrapped in blankets, with a fire going, trying to dry out some of their supplies.
0: Wow.
1: Yeah. Said, I kind of wonder if maybe we were trying... I kind of wonder if it was maybe trying to get into the sailboat, or fish were, and the whale was just trying to follow the fish.
0: It must have hit it hard.
1: Really hard.
0: Damn.
1: Yeah.
0: That's scary, man.
1: She said, we had a really magical night with a full moon eventually rose up. What else do you do? You get to sit by a fire with your family all night. She said, I kind of cherish it, as difficult as it was. I cherish that moment, too, of enjoying this beautiful place we get to live in on its own terms.
0: Well, thankfully, they were close enough to swim.
1: I mean, god dang. I mean, seriously. Yeah.
0: I mean, I guess you wouldn't be too far if you're anchored.
1: They say the boat sank in just a couple of minutes. Yeah. Just slammed a big old hole in it. Down it went. They went to get in their little rescue boat. Down it went. And then they had to swim to shore in the dark.
0: Yeah.
1: God, and that water couldn't have been that warm. God dang.
0: I remember halfway through the Winter King Derby one year, and I look up at the dinghy on the roof of the boat, and I'm like, that thing's not, there's no air in that thing. And I'm talking to my buddy who's owned the boat. He's like, ah, yeah, I forgot to blow that up. I'm like, well, hope we don't need it.
1: It's like that scene in Titanic. I just noticed something. There's not enough lifeboats on this boat. Ah, don't worry about it. We don't need air for that thing.
0: Yeah.
1: We're good. Yeah. Hell, that one year I thought you guys were going to sink. God, there was like six.
0: That was the year.
1: Was that the year?
0: That was the year. Yeah.
1: Oh, you would have died.
0: I know.
1: That thing was that was when the motor went out.
0: Yeah.
1: You couldn't steer.
0: The motor went out. Yeah. And it was taking on water for a little bit because he had some new stuff done to the engine and they didn't put the scupper plugs back in. So when we were backing up, all the water was coming through and we were having a conversation in the cabin and noticed that the carpet was getting wet. Somebody did. And then,
1: needless to say, Brock goes fishing with me now.
0: Yeah, yeah. There was too many big boys on that little
1: They were

0: a great
1: Monday,
0: mother.
2: Apparently, it's called Cryogen.
1: Cryogen,
2: which is weird because it's spelled cryogen. I don't know. It's Muse. Could you, hey, dear bands, could you just name your songs like normal things that are easy to read?
1: Run.
2: First time I played INXS on the radio, I called them INXS. I didn't know what the hell. I didn't make any sense to me.
1: No.
2: Yeah. It's Bob Rock Radio Program. Hey, when I was coming in this morning, there were two APDs having a little chat under the North Eagle River overpass, which means there's one posted probably there, another one somewhere else. And then another one had a customer near the flats. So there's three APDs. One of them might have been a state trooper, not sure. But a law enforcement is out in force this morning on the Glen inbound.
1: Do we call them stateies?
2: I don't.
1: That's East Coast thing.
2: Yeah,
1: isn't
2: I've
1: it?
2: Never. I've never heard that before in my life.
1: Really?
2: No. Stateies.
1: Stateies.
2: Never heard of stateies before. Yeah. So anyway, be on the lookout. All right. Coming up next. I don't know. We're gonna get to it though. It's gonna be awesome. It's Bob Rock Show
1: live from the AIH studio.
2: AIH.
1: Built in Alaska since 1959. Bob Rock on K-Wheel.
2: Good morning, everybody. Let's see your.
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2: Went golfing last night. Been a while.
3: Yeah.
2: Been a while since I went golfing. I didn't completely suck. I only lost one ball.
3: Hey.
2: Yeah.
3: Not bad.
2: Bobby lost like four. Roy didn't lose one.
3: Nice.
2: It was incredible.
3: Nine holes or?
2: Nine, just nine.
3: Yeah.
2: Yeah.
3: I like nine.
2: I'm okay with nine. And if I want to go again, I'll go again.
3: Yeah.
2: I can do 18. Yeah. I don't want to be committed to 18 holes.
3: Same.
2: Yeah. But I'm horrible. At golf, but I wasn't that bad. I think I got it's a little three hole, like it's, every hole's par three. I think I got four or three times. I had a legitimate shot at actually getting a par.
3: Mm.
2: I like it when I stay within where there's actually a name for the score. Like we have a deal. You can't get more than 10. 10's the limit. Once you get 10, that's your score on that hole. So the first hole I got an 8. Bobby got 10 on one hole, and Roy got a 10 on one hole, but I didn't get a 10 on any hole.
3: Nice one.
2: And I got to tell you what, gentlemen, we're easy to please, because this course, it was fairly busy. There's a lot of people golfing, but there was this one young lady. And now when I say young, she's probably 25, 26, 27 yeah, years right. old, in mid-20s.
3: Yeah.
2: Holy smokes.
3: Oh, yeah?
2: Yeah. Every dude there, you just kind of look at the dude and they're like, yeah, I don't see it. Do women do that? I don't know if women do that. I don't think
3: about
2: women.
3: Other women?
2: No. They definitely do it other women, but it's to point out their flaws.
3: No.
2: You know, but I don't know that a woman will go, hey, look at that guy. Hey, you see that guy? Girls are not as shallow. We're easier to please, I think.
3: And I think that's like when men actually hear that another girl does think they're like attractive.
2: Uh-huh.
3: It's almost surprising to us. Like, oh, really? Wow, cool. You know, that girls call each other beautiful all the time.
2: Yeah.
3: Guys don't do that to each other, and I don't think girls are, as a whole, as aggressive in that manner. I don't mean physically, really. I just mean, like, if a girl, damn, he's hot. You know, they'll say that with each other.
2: Yeah.
3: But you won't hear it from, like, oh, yeah, so-and-so. I don't know. I guess I've been out of the game for a while, but it just seems like I didn't hear that a lot.
2: I think women are more aggressive in being insulting to other women. Then
3: yeah, for sure.
2: Yeah, yeah, yeah.
3: For sure. They're vicious.
2: Like, but a dude will say it to your face.
3: Uh-huh.
2: A dude like, dude, you gonna wear that shirt? That's a dumbass shirt.
3: Yeah.
2: You shouldn't wear that shirt. You look stupid with that shirt on. A woman will be like, oh, that is, where'd you get that shirt? That's a lovely shirt. Oh my God, can you believe she's wearing that shirt? That's what women are mean to other women.
3: Yeah.
2: They are. They're just mean.
3: Yeah.
2: Why are you gonna be so mean to other chicks? Leave the girls alone, for God's sakes.
3: Yeah.
2: Anyway. Britney Spears is back to the Instagram. Have you seen the dude that impersonates Britney Spears?
3: No.
2: It's frightening. Yeah, I don't know whether
3: like
2: he's
3: with
2: using
3: the little goofy videos or
2: no,
3: something.
2: No, no, no. Yeah, he does video, but it looks just like her.
3: Oh.
2: I think it's AI, or it's not really her, but he's done all kinds of videos where you would bet your bottom dollar that is Britney Spears.
3: So he's dressed up as a girl.
2: I think so.
3: Okay.
2: I think that's what it is. My wife was trying to explain it to me. I wasn't really paying attention. But yeah, she was telling me how he's doing it. He does these crazy videos. I've heard like dancing with knives and stuff like that. And it's not really here. Oh, speaking of, hold on a second. Speaking of, I'll get back to the Britney Spears thing in a second. I got to give you an update here. Did you ever look into that whole Perez Hilton thing?
3: Uh-uh.
2: God dang, no. Bro. Dude, it was...
3: Hadn't thought about it.
2: Well, Perez Hilton, he is now in serious but stable condition. He experienced significant blood loss, sustained additional injuries that will require surgery in the coming days. They say his treatment and recovery will be a long process. I'll get to what he did here in just a second if you missed it. His family also added that his communication is extremely limited to just his immediate family and medical personnel. They're also asking for space and privacy while they focus on Perez's recovery, which I think is always interesting, because this Perez Hilton, he did anything but, adhere to someone's privacy.
3: Oh, yeah.
2: I mean, I understand, and I get it. I would want that privacy, too, and I understand why they would want it. But I don't know how much he was an advocate of being, you know, cool when other people might have wanted some privacy as well. He's been hospitalized since last week. He did a live stream. This is where it got weird. He was completely naked and just slicing himself with a knife.
3: So was he trying to kill himself on live stream?
2: I don't know if that was his end goal. I don't know.

0: I mean, I can't get in that dude's head. Whatever the goal was of doing something incredibly disturbing, he accomplished it because it was. Ugh.
1: Yeah, you watched it.
0: Awful. I watched about 5 seconds of it. Ugh. And I was like, nope.
1: Yikes.
0: Nope. So, wow. Man, the human, we're an odd animal. We're an odd species.
1: Yeah.
0: I don't know if there are other animals that purposefully harm themselves, that go out of their way to cause harm to themselves. I wonder if other animals, I mean, even gorillas or monkeys that are, you know, really close to a human, have they ever witnessed in nature an orangutan killing itself? I don't know that it's ever been documented where another animal has purposefully. Now I know that other animals have put themselves in harm's way, like a mama bear putting her, you know, fighting a male boar that's trying to kill her baby. Yes, that has happened plenty of times. But that's different.
1: Defense, yeah.
0: Yeah, I'm talking about, do other animals have mental health issues like human beings? Because we're just another species of animal.
1: Yeah.
0: We're very complex.
1: Yeah.
0: We are. We're just very, very complex. If you ever feel like you need to cut yourself with a knife, please reach out to somebody.
1: Yeah, please.
0: Talk to somebody, especially if you feel like you're going to harm somebody else, too. God dang.
1: Yeah.
0: Who's just on the phone?
2: This is Les.
0: Hello, Les. What's up?
2: Hey, snakes. Snakes eat themselves.
1: Snakes?
0: What do you mean, snake?
1: Right, yeah, they do. Snakes will eat themselves.
2: Snakes will completely devour their entire tail until they die.
1: Yeah.
0: Now, is that because they're hungry, or do you think because they had a bad day at work?
2: I don't know.
0: I mean, it is
2: an animal that does, kill itself.
1: That's right.
0: But I guess not knowing enough about the brain of a snake, I wonder if that's just a survival instinct that they see something that they want to eat. Because other animals have eaten their young in order to survive. I mean, birds do it all the time.
2: Same with spiders. Spiders eat their mom.
0: Correct. So I'm wondering if that's more of a survival thing than it is a mental health thing.
1: What do spiders do?
2: Yeah, I'm pretty sure it's a survival thing.
0: Yeah.
1: Spiders eat what?
2: The spiders eat their moms.
1: Really?
0: Spiders eat their moms?
2: The mom will carry the babies on their back, and when they get big enough to start eating, their mom's their first meal.
1: Wow.
0: Yeah.
1: That is
0: don't
1: brutal.
0: Eat your mom. I don't care who you are. I don't care when her birthday is. Yeah. All right. Thank you. That's disgusting.
2: All right.
0: Thank you. I'm mad that I brought that up.
1: But yeah, he's right. Snakes do eat them, so I've seen that.
0: You've seen it?
1: I mean, yeah, I've seen videos on it. On that Nature is Metal page, I've seen that. Which, that is a hardcore page. You ever watched it?
0: No.
1: Well, it's just animals killing each other.
0: Right.
1: But I've seen the snakes eat themselves.
0: Like, it'll see its tail and go, ah, it's a meat.
1: Oh, yeah, the snake will be completely like in a donut.
0: It's like that infinity sign.
1: Yeah, just
0: going at itself.
1: Yeah.
0: Who is this on the phone?
3: Hey, it's Brandon.
0: Hey, bud.
3: There's a monkey, I think, in the Philippines, where if you take a picture with your flash on, it'll freak out and start killing itself.
1: Wow.
0: Wait,
1: like beating himself up?
3: It's like a tiny little monkey, and it'll just freak out.
1: Jeez.
0: So the species of monkey, it's not like one particular monkey, they just keep trying to get really close to suicide.
3: Yeah, it's like a little species. I think they're in the Philippines. You'll have to look it up.
0: Okay. Thanks. This show got really dark really fast. I had no idea that we were going to go.
1: I don't really mind spiders eating each other. F snakes.
0: I wish mosquitoes had a suicide pact.
1: Yeah.
0: We're just starting to offing themselves.
1: You got a lot of skeeters out there?
0: Big ones.
1: Man, I haven't seen skeeters much at all the last few summers.
0: Well, I got two skeeter eaters in my yard.
1: Yeah.
0: Does a pretty good job. But no, they're big. Mm-hmm. I haven't seen any lately. They've tapered off a little bit lately. I tell you what we need. We need some place to raise bats. Lori says she saw a couple of bats. I said, I wish I had thousands of bats out here.
1: A little bat house? You can, yeah, if you build one of those little bat houses, I'll come to it.
0: I'm telling you, man, that's our thing. We need to do the Bob Brock bat house. And that's all we raise bats.
1: Bats are kind of cool.
0: Bats are awesome. Bats eat mosquitoes, man.
1: Yeah.
0: They'll take care of all of them.

0: things. If we had a bat house, god dang.
1: Wonder how they like hang upside down all the time without their head getting all messed up.
0: That's because of their, that's the way their bodies are. Yeah. I don't know. They probably wonder how do we lay. They're probably looking at us going, how do they do that? That's really weird. I don't know. I'm going to kill myself. Who's this on the phone?
2: Hey, good morning. It's Big Willie.
0: Hello, Big Willie. How are you, buddy?
2: Yeah, I'm doing pretty good. The topic I add to it, dolphins can actually, they can control their breathing. Unlike humans, you know, if we hold our breath at some point, we have to take a breath.
0: Right, we will inhale. That's why dolphins, people drown, right?
2: Yeah, dolphins can sit there and they can choose that. I don't want to do this anymore. I'm just going to stop breathing. I'm not going to take another breath until it's over. And the dolphin that played Flipper did exactly that in the arms of its trainer. Just kind of decided one day, no, I'm done. Swam over, hung out with him for a minute or two, and just gave it up.
1: Wow.
0: What?
1: Interesting. Yeah.
0: Are you kidding me?
2: Yeah, there's a movie called, there's a documentary called The Cove. It's about a place over in Japan where they slaughter dolphins every year. And he's out there trying to get it shut down. And he's been doing it for, I don't know, probably 40 years. It's pretty bad stuff.
0: Dude, right here, Big Willie. The famous example of a dolphin committing suicide is Kathy, one of the dolphins that played Flipper in the 1960s TV series. Her trainer, Rick O'Berry, has said that Kathy swam into his arms, took a breath, and then deliberately stopped breathing. He interpreted it as suicide. That's incredible.
1: Wow.
2: Yeah, you guys, you get a chance, watch the documentary called The Cove. It kind of changed the way you look at things.
0: Wow. The Cove?
2: Pretty, don't watch it with your kids.
1: Okay.
0: I'm definitely not going to watch that with my kid. Thank you.
2: Yeah.
0: I appreciate that.
2: Have a good day, guys.
1: All right. Yeah, you too, man.
0: All right. Wow. You know, we started talking about Britney Spears, and then next thing you know, we got dolphins committing suicide. Welcome to ADD Theater, everybody. Yeah. We'll continue with the Britney Spears story next. I know that's going to keep you hanging on.
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1: Hey, it's Brock from...
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5: on K-Wheel.
6: When is the elections? When does it end? Yeah. All right. Hey, make sure and vote. Exercise your right to vote. Go vote, vote. You can go vote now. You can go get it done. Get it done. You don't have to wait until the 18th or 19th. You can go now. Get it done. Please go vote. Please go vote. If we can get into the 40 percentile, wouldn't that be amazing?
7: Yes, it would.
6: Now, it would still suck, but it would be a lot better than what we used to do. So, come on, man. Vote, vote, vote, vote, vote. So, I put in the old chat GPT, or I said, do any other animals besides humans commit suicide? Here are some examples. I said the dolphins, the whole breathing thing, which is interesting. Whales. Says here, mass strandings, they say it looks like suicide, but it's usually navigational errors, illness, or environmental factors. Dogs. There are stories of grieving dogs refusing food after an owner dies. They say animals can certainly experience grief and severe behavioral changes, but there's no evidence they deliberately starve themselves in order to die. Scorpions. The famous story that a scorpion surrounded by fire will sting itself to death is a myth. Heat causes involuntary movements, and scorpions are largely resistant to their own venom. By the way, crazy thing. Saturday night, we're doing a bonfire next to the lake, a beautiful fire, and there's a old stump that I had removed that it was chopped in little pieces that I was going to go throw on the fire. I went to go grab the stump, and a bunch of bees flew out, and for the first time in my life, 60 years old, I finally got stung by a bee right on my butt.
7: Really?
6: Yeah, went up my shorts and into my butt and stung me on the butt. It didn't feel so good.
7: No.
6: But you know what was weird? It wasn't that bad.
7: Nah.
6: It was like, yeah, it was over in like 5 minutes. I found that I'm not allergic to bees. It didn't feel good.
7: No.
6: But it wasn't that bad. But I was like, holy crap, there's a bunch of bees in there. Like,
7: interesting.
6: Really? Yeah. So fast forward, like, 20 hours later, this guy was selling a grass catcher for a lawnmower that I've been looking for. So I went to his house to buy it. And when I got there, he wasn't there. His wife was there, but she didn't really seem like she wanted to talk to me. And I get it. You know, it's just some strange dude coming. She's like, well, he's not here. He'll be back in a few minutes. I said, oh, okay. As I turned to walk away, bam, right on the back of my calf, a wasp stung me. Never been stung in my life. Then I got stung twice within 24 hours. Let me just tell you right now, that wasp, that freaking hurt.
5: Yeah.
6: That was brutal.
5: So you got two stings.
6: Two stings.
5: That's got to be good luck.
6: Something's good's got to. I tell you what, it might be good for my old pecker. I don't know. I'm pretty excited, by the way, about the whole situation about that.
5: Let me know how that pans out.
6: By the way, can I clarify something? Because something happened on Friday. It was actually Thursday night that kind of bummed me out a little bit. So we talk about Game Day Men's Health.
5: Yeah.
6: How awesome it has been. And it has been
5: awesome.
6: A life changer. I tell you what, dude, I feel better now than I have in the last 15 years.
5: That's
6: seriously. I feel great. My mental clarity is better. My physical attributes are better. Everything's working like it should be. I'm pretty excited. I'm in a good space right now. And I'm really happy about that. And I think a lot of it has to do with game day.
5: Yeah.
6: Right? And so one of the stories that I tell is my wife, this was a few weeks ago, we're, you know, hanging out, and I said, you want to hang out? You know what I mean? And she's like, God, you're acting like when we first met.
5: Mm-hmm.
6: And I couldn't get my hands off her, you know, when we first met. And that was 18 years ago. And that really made me feel good. It was a core memory for me. It's like, man, guys want to hear, ladies, can I just say, when's the last time you complimented your husband or your boyfriend? Just gave him a true compliment. If it's been a while, maybe you should do that. Because guys need to hear that too. We don't need to hear it all the time. We don't. But if your husband's very complimentary of you on whatever it is, whether, you know, the way that you look or the way that you present yourself or whatever that thing is, if he's complimenting, how does that make you feel? Probably makes you feel pretty good.
5: Yeah.
6: Well, it feels good for
5: return
6: the guy.
5: Return the favor.
6: Absolutely. Mm-hmm. Yeah, once in a while, it wouldn't hurt to say something kind.
5: Yeah.
6: You know?
5: Yeah.
6: Just look at him and say, you know what? You're handsome.
5: Yeah.
6: It's nice.
5: Yeah.
6: Right?
5: Yeah.
6: Anyway.
5: You lose a couple pounds, you know, something like that.
6: Something like that.
5: Yeah.
6: Yeah, you're really swinging the hammer these days.
5: Yeah.
6: Whatever. But I mean, it's like when we first met, is music to my ears. It's like, that's awesome because I want that.
5: Yeah.
6: You know, you want to keep that spark.
5: Mm-hmm.
6: And so I told the story, and so she's on the show, and keep in mind, she'd had a few cocktails. I said, honey, and I didn't set this up, it was all live.
5: Yeah,
6: I was like,
5: didn't think you had to.
6: No, I mean, it was a core memory, it was a beautiful thing that she said, and I swear to God, she said those exact words, because I remember it.
5: Sure.
6: I remember it vividly when it happened. And I said, remember, we were talking, and we were hanging out, and you said, it's like when we first met. And she goes, really? I said that? I'm like, oh my God. You know, it's like on your eighth birthday, you finally get the bicycle you've wanted, right? You get that green Schwinn with the banana seat or whatever, right? And you remember it forever. And then you're talking to your dad 20 years later. You're now, you know, you got a family, you're on, you're almost 30. And you're like, Dad, remember on my eighth birthday when you got me that green bicycle, the Schwinn with the banana seat? And he's like, did I? I got you that? That's what I was like, wait a minute. No, it really happened. It really happened. And then later on that evening, as we were driving home, she goes, you know what, honey? I do remember saying that now. I do remember saying that. And I was like, can we turn around and go back to the station? Because I want to record you saying that.
5: Yeah.
6: Anyway, she said that. Anyway, bees. Honeybee can die after stinging a mammal, but this is an evolved defensive behavior rather than suicide. By the way, the thing about wasps, they don't die. They can keep stinging you again and again and again and again. Mm. Wasps, what? Can somebody give me a good, why do we need wasps? Other than the fact that probably wasp poison is a, you know, multi-million dollar, I mean, it probably employs a lot of people. But what do wasps, is their venom good for anything? Have they figured out that like a wasp venom cures leprosy or something like that?
5: They made some good music.
6: Wasp?
5: Yeah.
6: What was their best song?
5: Hellion.
6: Hellion by Wasp?
5: Yeah, killer song.
6: I'm going to write that down.
5: Yeah.
6: What does Wasp stand for? Because I know it's W dot A dot dot S dot P.
5: They were
6: white, angry.
5: We are Satan's people, but I forget what they actually said it was for, but they were accused of that back then.
6: Oh, okay.
5: We are Satan's people.
6: There's this comedian. This comedian does this bit on who's the chef that's always pissed off? Hates Gordon Ramsay.
5: Yeah, yeah, yeah.
6: He goes, here's a guy that's based his whole career on making food from hell. It's like, you want a Caesar salad? It's from Satan. Who is this on the phone? Talk to me, hashtag. What do you know?
7: Good morning. Hey, I found a wasp nest in my woodshed, and I wanted to get rid of it, and I couldn't find my wasp spray. So I'm like, oh, there's brake cleaner. Let me try that. Who knows? Who knows what it's going to do? I need something.
6: Right?
7: So I sprayed the brake cleaner. It got rid of them.
6: Really? Like it killed them?
5: Like, yep. You lit it on fire after you put that on, or what?
7: No. I sprayed it, and I think the other wasps didn't like it, and they just, like, you get out of here, and they went into the nest.
6: Really? Brake fluid?
7: Huh? Yep.
6: That did
7: No, not brake. Brake cleaner. Brake cleaner.
6: Oh, brake cleaner. Yeah. Got rid of the wasps. Yeah.
5: Don't use the brake
7: fluid. Use
5: fluid.
6: Hey,
7: no,
6: hey, hey, hey, do you know if you get a really bad stain on, like, some countertop? On your kitchen counter or something like that, like red Kool-Aid or whatever, you know what'll take it off almost immediately? WD-40.
7: Okay.
5: Oh, yeah.
6: WD-40.
7: Oh, okay.
6: Just spray that on there and rub it and gone. It'll take it all. It works perfectly.
5: You're kidding.
6: There you go. All right. Now you know. All right. Thank you, buddy.
7: But it doesn't work. I tried that for a while, so it doesn't work. But
6: WD-40? Okay. Not that I've ever done this before, but I've heard if you spray your bait, fishing bait with WD-40, it catches 10 times the fish.
5: Yeah, I heard that.
6: I've heard from a friend. I would never do that because that's probably bad for the environment.
5: Yeah.
6: Yeah. But if you want to catch some halibut, you spray that all over your herring. It really, according to what I've heard, helps catch halibut.
5: All right.
6: Not that I would ever do that. All right. Thank you.
7: Yeah, and they sell it by the gallon at AIH.
6: AIH. Building in Glasgow since 1959.
5: That's right.
6: Thank you, sir.
7: They got Pete. Bye.
6: All right, thank you. All right, we got to take a quick break. We will be back. Stay with us. You're listening to Alaska's Morning Show.
5: Live from the AIH studios.
6: AIH.
5: Building Alaska since 1959.
6: Take us to commercial, wasp.
5: Nice.

0: Bob Lester.
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0: On an average morning, while heading into work, John was rear-ended at the light, spilling coffee on his shirt. He was in shock and mostly felt okay, but John didn't realize that his symptoms would be delayed. Neck pain, headaches, some shoulder pain too, a lot of discomfort. John didn't know what to do. Wait, he remembered, an ad on his radio for Excellence in Health Chiropractic, winning Best in Alaska 7 years in a row. So without hesitation, John picked up that phone and dialed 562-NECK and was greeted with, "Hello!" And after just a few sessions, his pain had gone away thanks to Excellence in Health Chiropractic, he could go about his normal day.
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10: Traffic flowing nicely throughout the Anchorage Bowl. Your no-ticket Monday zone is Chugiak through Eagle River on the inbound Glen. Time-saver traffic.
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15: Old times with you again.
16: Just like old times. Back on the good foot.
15: Right, it's Bob Lester, Brock Glendo. It's a Bob Brock Show. It's K-Well. Thank you for hanging out with us. Brock made a really good point. We were talking about eating, which, you know, it's one of our favorite topics.
16: True.
15: Right? And he mentioned he went to some place and he got a burger. Yeah. And he's like, why? It was like a hockey puck. And I said, you know what? It's funny you would bring that up. Because every place, just about every place, when you go order a burger, they never ask you how you want your burger done.
16: Yeah.
15: Now, if you go to a place and ask for a steak, 9 out of 10, they'll say, how do you want that? Do you want it, you know, rare, medium rare, well done?
16: Right.
15: Well done. But anyway, where in the hell can you order a burger and say, I would like it medium rare?
16: Yeah.
15: Because I like my burger medium rare. I don't like it all brown all the way through. No. I like there to be pink in the center.
16: Yeah.
15: Right? Where the hell can you get that done? I don't know.
16: I know a couple, but
15: they don't advertise.
16: Not where I went.
15: Oh, yeah. So I would just like to make a mention to all you finest, and these are the upper end burger. Obviously, you're not going to go to McDonald's and say, I'd like a medium rare Big Mac. It's not going to happen.
16: No.
15: I get that. There's a reason why. Is it a safety thing? Did you know this as well? Did you know that fish... is you can serve fish medium rare or rare if you want it. It doesn't have to be cooked at all. And fresh chicken. I wouldn't do it all the time. I'm just saying fresh chicken, if you wanted to, it's safe to eat it as at a different temp. Not that I would advise eating chicken tartare. But yeah, any fresh meat is pretty good. I'll tell you what, man, like steak tartare is delicious.
16: Yeah.
15: You know, ceviche with a little lemon and lime juice in there. The acid kind of cooks the fish a little bit there.
16: You take a fresh caught salmon, cut it into little cubes.
15: Okay.
16: And put it in rice vinegar. Bomb.
15: Yeah?
16: Yeah.
15: I've done that with like halibut. I'm good with the white fish, but yeah. And now I'm hungry.
16: I'm starving.
15: God damn.
16: Oh. I've been stuck on Alone. You watch Alone at all?
15: I just got into the Australian one.
16: That's the one I'm on.
15: And I got yelled at.
16: Why?
15: Lord, because I started watching it by myself.
16: Oh, yeah. Yeah. No, I'm into a few episodes, but this guy's catching some awesome trout. I mean, they look, you would have loved the look of that fish.
15: Yeah.
16: And he's cooking it up. He's the only one eating, really. And, dude, he's having a
15: I love that show. Meal. I think it's good. Great. I don't know how much of it's real or not, but I'm down. Dude, you watch the new Ted Lasso?
16: I did. Yeah. I wanted more, but it'll get there.
15: I Yes.
16: Yeah.
15: I enjoyed. It's good to see. Well, if you haven't seen it, we won't spoil it for you. But it's good to see Ted Lasso.
16: Yeah. Back. I watched a decent thriller yesterday too, called The Last House on Netflix. Mm. Pretty good. It's in your old neck of the woods.
15: You watch TV this weekend?
16: No, just when I pass out. That's the only time I really watch, when I'm going to bed.
15: Oh.
16: But a little Alone, a little The Last House, wasn't bad.
15: You know what I did that really depressed me over the weekend? I didn't watch any of it. Mm. I listened to it on my app.
16: What's that?
15: The Mariners getting swept.
16: Man, they're going downhill.
15: They're in a free fall, dude. It is just, and you know what? Here's the thing, though, because I never invest that much in the season until later in the year.
16: Yeah,
15: it's like, it doesn't really. It's like, I'm used to, it's no big deal. Mm. It's like when you get into a hot shower. And then 3 minutes later, it's like, it's not warm enough anymore. That's what it is with the Mariners. It's like, yeah. And it's like, I'm used to it now.
16: I do like baseball a lot more than I did when I was younger.
15: Mm-hmm.
16: But that's the one thing I don't like about the sport. It, you know, you don't really need to pay attention until later.
15: Right.
16: Like in NHL, you can be out of the playoffs by December.
15: Oh, yeah.
16: You know what I mean?
15: Yeah.
16: So it's important. It's a lot less games.
15: Yeah.
16: I mean, 160, what? How many games those boys play?
15: 162.
16: I mean, that's a lot of damn games.
15: That's a lot of baseball.
16: But Mariners, third place, they got to get it going.
15: I don't even care. Hey, let's do the thing. All right, here it is. It's all brought to you by Subway Sandwich and Salad Shops. We've got some free Subway for you. You got to answer this Lead Me On question. August the 10th, 1728, this Danish explorer, his name was Blank Bering. The Bering Sea is named after him.
16: Okay.
15: Sailing under the Russian flag, became the first recorded European to visit St. Lawrence Island, an event commemorated locally as St. Lawrence Day. What was the first name of this Danish explorer that sailed under the Russian flag, becoming the first recorded European to visit St. Lawrence Island? An event commemorated locally as St. Lawrence Day on this date, 1728. His first name is very, very important to me, and it's something that we mentioned on

0: on this show every single day. And it's also the name given to the very place that we promote on this rock and roll radio station. A lot of people are wondering where they got that name. That's where they got it. They wanted to have an Alaskan connection. So his first name begins with a V.
1: Okay.
0: Do you know what it is?
1: Sure.
0: All right. 907-349-9691. Tell us the name of the Danish explorer, Blank Bering, who was sailing under the Russian flag, becoming the first recorded European to visit St. Lawrence Island, an event commemorated locally as St. Lawrence Day. What was his first name? Begins with the letter V. Also, by the way, today, August 10th, 2015, formally marked the establishment of Alaska Wild Salmon Day. It was created to celebrate the environmental, cultural, and economic importance of wild salmon across the state of Alaska. And it was on this date, 2001, Delta Airlines announced its decision to end service to Fairbanks. So there you go.
1: Really?
0: Yeah.
1: Okay.
0: Who is this on the phone?
2: Michael.
0: Hello, Michael. What was Mr. Bering's first name?
2: Vitus.
0: Vitus Bering is 100% correct. You've just got yourself some free Subway sandwiches. Can you hang along on the line? We'll take care of you.
2: Yeah.
0: That's how that's done.
1: Nice.
0: That's your early bird. Lead me on. We'll get into the big OG game a little bit later. In the meantime, you want some Puddle of Mud? You got it. This is KWHL Anchorage. Yeah.

0: by the way, if you're wondering why traffic is so slow right now coming inbound, it's because people are still trying to get into the air show. Good God.
1: Yeah.
0: Look, God bless the air show. I mean, they have obviously tapped into something, but they need to make that a four-day event or do it two weekends in a row. I don't know. I'm sure the logistics of it, it sounds a lot easier just to sit here on my fat ass, talk about how they could make it, you know, better. But I'm sure they, I mean, give the people what they want, leave them wanting more. It's obviously what they did, because all over social media all weekend, they're like, we're still in traffic, we're still waiting, I mean, we can't get in. I mean, it was just a traffic nightmare.
1: Yesterday, midday, I was in the kitchen, and I could, like, feel my windows kind of flexing.
0: Oh, yeah.
1: They got some power.
0: Yeah, you know what's interesting? They didn't come out to the valley much.
1: No?

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5: On an average morning while heading into work, John was rear-ended at the light, spilling coffee on his shirt. He was in shock and mostly felt okay, but John didn't realize that his symptoms would be delayed. Neck pain, headaches, some shoulder pain too, a lot of discomfort. John didn't know what to do. Wait, he remembered, an ad on his radio for Excellence in Health Chiropractic, winning Best in Alaska 7 years in a row. So without hesitation, John picked up that phone and dialed 562-NECK and was greeted with, "Hello!" And after just a few sessions, his pain had gone away thanks to Excellence in Health Chiropractic, he could go about his normal day.
6: So now's the time to stock up on all the early savings. Like this cool t-shirt that says, "It's lit."
7: Mom, that's so sus.
6: Or this great Rick and Morty backpack.
7: I don't even watch that show anymore, Mom. I can't carry that around.
6: And look at this Fortnite hat. It's 75% off.
7: Yeah, because no one wants it.
6: It's going to be the best year ever.
7: Mom, that's such cat.
8: Good morning.
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2: 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K-Well. Hey, Chucky, what's up?
8: What's going on, fellas?
2: Another beautiful day in Anchorage, Alaska.
8: I just got back into town, baby.
2: Welcome back. Where were you?
8: I went to Detroit.
2: Oh, nice. Good job.
8: That's where I was on my birthday when you wished me a happy birthday.
2: Oh, well, welcome, welcome. And you're still alive? No gunshot wounds? Everything's cool?
8: No, man, no. I'm good.
2: No, I mean since your return to Anchorage, Detroit's safe.
8: But I was going to say, wasps are good for the environment because they do pollinate some plants, and they eat about a bunch of pests that tear up crops.
2: Oh, okay.
8: That's why wasps are good.
2: Chuck is referring to a conversation we had over an hour ago on the program, and I appreciate that callback. I got stung by a wasp yesterday. I got stung by a bee the night before. I'd never been stung by any bug in my life, and then I got stung by a bee and a wasp all within about 20 hours of each other. The wasp definitely hurt a lot more than the bee did.
8: The only reason I didn't call you back then is you were talking a hashtag, and that's like a half-hour talk.
2: That's not true. Look, here's the thing. Hashtag usually gets in and gets out fairly quickly, which is why we're trying to get him into Game Day Men's Health.
8: I get that.
2: There you go. Welcome home, Chuck.
8: Okay, man. Bye-bye. You guys have a good one.
2: You too. Bye, buddy. All right. It's true that not everyone can sleep on a plane. The trick is dozing off if you're the only one on the plane. Yeah, a 32-year-old man in Florida. His name is Sammy Lackey. Sammy Lackey, he got arrested after he broke into a JetBlue Airbus A320 while it was grounded in Fort Lauderdale for maintenance. So he didn't have a boarding pass or nothing. The plane wasn't even in service. The dude climbed a fence where the plane was being worked on, snuck onto the plane, climbed up the steps, entered through the unlocked rear door. All of this was caught on a security camera. When the police found him, he was asleep on the plane. No one knows why he broke into the plane unless he just wanted to go to sleep on the plane.
4: Need some quiet.
2: Yeah, he was charged with unarmed burglary, criminal mischief, and interrupting or impairing a critical infrastructure. His total bond was set at $10,000. So unarmed burglary?
4: Oh,
2: maybe took some of those mini bottles of booze and a couple of things of pretzels, maybe?
4: That's what got him.
2: I don't know. Hey, you ever had a luxury letdown? A Reddit user asked people a simple question. What luxury did you stop wanting after you finally got it? And the answers started pouring in. Here's some of the best examples of what they call a luxury letdown. Hot tubs. And they're really fun at first, but they're way too expensive to upkeep. Plus, they often go unused most of the year. I'll tell you right now, our hot tub gets used almost every single day.
4: That's
2: awesome.
4: Good.
2: First class flights. A bunch of people are saying the upgrade isn't worth it. Totally, 100% worth it.
4: Yeah.
2: If you can get it,
4: yeah. Get
2: it. Bottle service at clubs. Oh, God. I told you my experience with that. I didn't know what it was. We were in Las Vegas watching the Aces play, the Vegas Wranglers, and we went to a nightclub. And they asked, you want bottle service? And I'm trying to be cool. And I'm there with about, I don't know, 10, 15 of the players and their girlfriends or whatever. I'm like, yeah, we'll take bottle service. Bottles started showing up. And I'm like, this is awesome.
4: Yeah.
2: Then everyone left. And it was me and Mike Lee. And he was the only guy that chipped in.
4: Really?
2: It was a lot of money.
4: Yeah.
2: Jesus. Owning a boat. Hey. They say boats are money holes. Well, yeah, bring on another 1,000, they say. Most of the time, they're a lot more hassle than they're worth. I disagree. I love my boat.
4: Yeah.
2: Love it. Going to a pro sporting event. Way too expensive, and usually you get better seats at home. Nah, you know what? Nope. Watching live sports is way better. I mean, I get the advantages, but when you're there, that experience is worth it, man.
4: Yeah, no doubt.
2: Yes. VIP sections at music festivals. One person described them as nothing more than fenced off seating areas. Yeah, it's the seating part that really matters. We went to that Dark Waves where it was on the beach. We walked and stood for 7 hours. It was brutal.
4: Yeah.
2: And I'm looking at those VIP people. They all had like bungalows and couches and it was worth it.
4: Yeah, there's something to that.
2: Finally, fame. Fame, the constant scrutiny and pressure make it way less appealing.
4: Yeah, screw that.
2: You know, I don't, here's the thing, and I mean this sincerely, I mean, there is some fame involved in doing a radio show, and of course you being Brock from 36 Crazy Fish, I never feel famous. I never feel, even when someone goes, hey, I listen to your show, I feel humbled and honored, and it's cool, don't get me wrong, it's nice, but I don't feel famous.
4: No.
2: This is just my job.
4: Yep.
2: And it's nice. Yeah. It helps. I bought something over the weekend and I had to pay with a check because the banks were closed. It was after hours. And the guy says, all right, I'll take the check, but you got to take a picture of your driver's license. I said, well, I do a radio show. He goes, wait, you're that Bob? Wait, I remember when I was 10 years old and he's all the, so it helps.
4: Yeah.
2: It helps.
4: Sure, there's a couple perks.
2: He didn't need verification anymore.
4: He's like, take off the half off the check.
2: You talk crap about my mother-in-law. I ain't selling this thing to you.
4: Yeah, it could go two ways, right?
2: Finally, no one would be shocked to hear that a dress code has a double standard, right? This is kind of fun, actually. Two friends, a man and a woman, they planned a meeting at a restaurant in Los Angeles, but the place had a dress code where the men only couldn't wear sleeveless shirts. So rather than choose a different place, they had something else in mind. Here they are.
9: There's a restaurant that won't allow him to wear sleeveless, but I can, so we're switching.
10: Yeah.
9: I can't believe we're doing this.
11: He looks so good in my shirt, you guys. Look at this. Do a little walk.
2: They just swapped shirts.
4: Yeah.
2: And actually, he looked okay in it.
4: All right.
2: So they got in. Even the rest of them was like, all right, that works. You're good to go.
4: You can't blow the doors clean off in your restaurant? What's up with that?
2: I don't know what the deal is there. I mean, if it's hairy armpits.
4: I guess.
2: I mean, well, you're not going to let any Democrat woman in there?
4: Yeah.
2: That's one for the boys.
10: Hell yeah.
2: That's one for the boys. Hey guys, if you still...
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10: 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Come on, let's fast track this song. Hit it, fellas.
2: This one might be really, really tough today. Here we go. All right, I'm going to play it one more time. Ready? Here it comes again. All right, we got someone on the line. Who is this on the phone?
16: Dakota.
2: All right, buddy. For a pair of tickets to go to Alaska Raceway Park. Name the song, name the band, and you win.
16: Sound of Madness, Shinedown.
2: That is 100% correct, Dakota. Wow. You hang on, I'm going to hook you up with some free tickets to the raceways, okay?
16: No way.
2: Hell yeah! Right, it's a kick in the ass. Shinedown.

0: Sound of Madness, your Fast Track offering of the day. Thank you once again to Michelle for giving us all these tickets to Alaska Raceway Park. We appreciate you so very, very much. Check them out. I know you're a big fan. I'm not talking to you. I'm talking to them. I know you're a big fan because the blue hair tipped me off. You like New Wave. I love New Wave. I'm a big fan of the New Wave music. So this website, they just came out with the top New Wave singers of all time.
1: Okay.
0: And I know you're like, I can't wait. Well, it's actually going to be really interesting because I tell you what, my partner over here, who's not a big New Wave guy, is going to be pretty pleased when I join him in a what? Mm-hmm. A WTF moment is coming up. Stop doing whatever you're doing. Just stay with us. We'll be right back. And it's New Music Monday. We'll get into some more new songs coming up, too. It's a Bob Rock Show.
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10: 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That's time saver traffic with the airport's park.
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16: And I definitely need my coffee. Mm-hmm.
17: You all right? Tough weekend?
18: I hate Mondays.
17: Well, I, for one, am very excited
19: about this show.
20: You really seem to enjoy it.
21: Not so much.
22: All right, not a morning person.
23: So chin's up, suck it up. It's showtime.
0: All right. My name is Bob Lester. That's Brock Lindo right over there. We're the Bob Brock Radio Program. Lester Lindo. Everything looks cool. It's going to be a glorious day today. Another nice day of weather.
24: Hell yeah.
0: Enjoy it while you can, because it's going to turn. You know, I got this really early this morning in our morning show prep, and I knew this was going to cause some issues between you. Not necessarily me. But we are going to come to an agreement on something. It's going to make you feel a lot better.
24: All right.
0: About this situation.
24: Okay.
0: Now, it's fair to say that Brock leans a little heavier with his music than I do. Okay?
24: Fair to say.
0: Yeah. He also likes country music a lot more than I do. So I think it kind of balances out a little bit.
24: Yeah.
0: Right?
24: Yeah.
0: So I am a huge fan of New Wave. I love New Wave.
24: Yeah.
0: I went to a New Wave festival a couple years ago. It was
24: believe it or not.
0: Magical. I know. I loved it. I'm a big fan of that 80s, you know.
24: I like some of it.
0: Yeah, yeah. I get that. I like all of it. Well, most of it. There's a couple that I can do without.
24: Yeah.
0: But most of it I really, really like. Like Tears for Fears, one of my all-time favorites.
24: Definitely.
0: Love them. The Cars, one of my all-time favorites.
24: Yeah.
0: Love them. In Excess, you know, one of my favorites. Well, this website... It's called ultimateclassicrock.com.
24: Mm-hmm.
0: They did this this list, and they ranked the top new wave singers in the genre of what they consider new wave. Okay,
24: can't
0: I have the
24: wait.
0: Top. I have the no, dude. Here's where I tell you when we get to number one, and we both go, "What the f?"
24: I can only imagine.
0: You're going to be happy.
24: Oh,
0: I'm teaming up with you.
24: Okay.
0: I'm telling you right now, I'm going to make you happy.
24: Okay,
0: all right. Now, Not even in the top 15, which I think is a huge slight, is Benjamin Orr, who did most of the lead vocals on all the Cars' early hits.
24: Yeah.
0: Now, Rick Ocasek, you know, he did a lot of songs later, but it was Benjamin Orr that did most of the really great songs that the Cars had. He's not even in the top 15.
24: Is Rick?
0: And we'll get there.
24: Okay.
0: But yes. But number 10 on the list of the top new wave singers of all time. Okay, you know what? First one doesn't really bother me. I think he should be a little bit higher. But coming in at number 10 Michael Hutchence of INXS, one of probably my top 10 favorite bands all time. Huge regret. I could have seen him in concert, but I did not when I should have gone and seen him. But he's number 10 on the list of ultimateclassicrock.com as the best vocalist in New England. Number 9. Yeah, I would put Benjamin Orr way ahead of Rick Ocasek. Now, Rick Ocasek, fine vocalist, but I think Benjamin Orr was a much better singer.
24: Did Rick have the bigger hits?
0: No. Actually, I mean, Rick, I mean, this you might think was a huge hit, but yeah, I think Benjamin Orr sang on more hits than Rick Ocasek did, but you must think I'm crazy. Number 9 on the list. Now, number 8. Really? I just never got this guy. Elvis Costello.
24: Oh, yeah, no.
0: Yeah, I don't.
24: Zero.
0: He came in at number 8. And once again, I think this is one of those lists where they just try and be really cool. They're like, oh, you guys don't get it. No.
24: Yeah, that's what who liked Elvis Costello.
0: Correct. 100%. Number 7 on the list. All right.
24: Hell yeah.
0: Simon Le Bon. And you know what's great? He still sounds fantastic.
24: Yeah.
0: I mean, they're out there touring still. Duran Duran, Simon Le Bon came in at number 7 on the list of the greatest new wave singers in the genre. Number 6 on the list. All right, once again, not too mad about this one. Dave Gahan. Of course, he is the lead singer of Depeche Mode, one of my favorites.
24: Yeah, I love him.
0: Love me some Depeche Mode. Number 5 on the list. Oh, no. There you go. Thank you. Sorry about that.
24: A little mashup.
0: Yeah. Number 5, Annie Lennox.
24: Yeah.
0: Of The Eurythmics. Okay. Got a great voice.
24: Yep.
0: Number 4 on the list of greatest singers in new wave. Sting.
24: What?
0: Sting came in at 4. I mean, I put him in top 3.
24: I guess I didn't think of them as new wave.
0: Yeah, I guess they would qualify. But I mean, Sting, The Police.
24: Love them.
0: Number 4. Give it to me, Sting.
11: Rocks.
0: All right, now top 3. Number 3 on the list. I mean, she's a great voice, great singer, but really, I don't know that I'm putting her ahead of Sting?
24: No.
0: Debbie Harry. Number 3 of Blondie, according to ultimateclassicrock.com. Number 2 on the list of greatest of all time. Once again, I'm a big fan of Talking Heads.
24: Hell yeah.
0: I like David Byrne.
24: Yeah.
0: I think he's got an interesting voice.
24: Yeah.
0: I don't think he's a great singer.
24: No.
0: I certainly wouldn't put Dave Byrne ahead of Sting.
24: No.
0: Or Simon Le Bon.
24: No.
0: Or even Annie Lennox of the Eurythmics.
24: Michael.
0: Yeah. Michael Hutchence?
24: Not even close.
0: Way better singer.
24: Yeah.
0: Here we go. Oh, my God. The number 1 new wave singer in the genre of new wave, according to ultimateclassicrock.com.
24: I knew it.
0: I mean,
24: I knew it.
0: Dude.
24: I put him a minus 1.
0: You're going to put Robert Smith of The Cure ahead of Simon Le Bon, Dave Gahan, Sting, Michael Hutchence?
24: That's predictable.
0: Some other singers that didn't make the top 10 that deserve honorable mention. Brian Ferry of Roxy Music, beautiful voice. Chrissy Hynde, Pretenders, love her. Roland Orzabal, Kurt Smith, Tears for Fears. Way better singers than this guy. I don't care if Monday's blue. I mean, Tuesday's gray and Wednesday. Have you seen him lately?
24: Yeah.
0: Oh, my God.
24: That's the thing. That's the reason I didn't like him to begin with back in the 80s, 90s.
0: Well, I mean,
24: I was afraid of that dude.
0: He looks,
24: that guy looked like he was coming to my bed in my dreams.
0: He looks like that drunk alcoholic aunt that just smacks you around for no reason. And you don't. But she buys you booze and cigarettes.
24: She does make good lasagna, though.
0: Yeah.
24: Yeah.
0: Wow. The Cure?
24: Brutal.
0: Robert Smith, number 1 on the list. Nope.
24: Yeah, no.
0: All right. We got some making up to do. You know what? Here's some INXS.
24: Okay.
0: This is KWHL Anchorage.

you might know of the original sin. 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

0: God dang it, man. We were listening to some Beastie Boys loud over the weekend.
1: Love them.
0: Bobby Lester, he turned up my bass. I turned my bass speaker off in my truck because the little ones sit in the back.
1: Oh, yeah.
0: It just rattles their b-holes.
1: Yeah.
0: So he cranked the bass up there. He's like, how come you don't turn the bass on? I said, well, because I have small children that usually ride in the back seat. He's like, screw them.
1: Yeah.
0: So, man, oh, man, we were just cranking
1: nice. The
0: Beastie Boys. Nice. All right. It is a new Music Monday. Right here, we can talking about your company, right?
1: Yep.
0: You got the doodah shop open right now. Man, people need the doodahs. You got, what, 2-for-1 doodahs on a Monday? We could be talking about your doodahs. But instead, we're not. Email Bob at KWHL.com.
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0: We'd love to have a sponsor for New Music Monday, bringing you the best new music. Because, look, those classic rock stations, you know where they get their stuff? From us.
1: Right.
0: Right? It's got to start somewhere. Starts right here on Alaska's Rock. This band is called Ninth Key. The song is called Happy Feels Like. It's new rock on Alaska's Rock, 106.5 K-Whale.

0: That's what they call the new rock. 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
1: Cool.
0: It's Alaska's Rock 106.5 K. Well, coming up next, my God, it's time for the big, beautiful break on this big, beautiful Monday. It's going to be a glorious day, by the way. If you're coming in and you got some time off you need to take, turn around.
1: Turn around.
0: Go home. Go do something more fun than that job that you don't really particularly care for. All right? Because tomorrow, it's not going to be as nice. So, take advantage. All right, coming up, the BBB. I'm Bob.
1: I'm Brock.
0: We are live
1: from the AIH studios.
0: AIH.
1: Building Alaska since 1959.
2: Those commercials were almost...
0: No, we haven't played the commercials yet, Doug.
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9: Have a net of fish. Don't grab the net. Thank you.
0: Oh, yeah. I've looked ahead. No way we're getting this done in one break.
10: No?
0: No, not a chance. We got a lot going on today. All right. It's Brock Lindo hanging out with Bob Lester. It's the Bob Brock Show. It's time for the big, beautiful break. Here's your randos. You know, there's a town in Scotland where once a year, a man, also known as the Bury Man, will dress head to toe in plants, specifically spiky burrs, and walk around for 7 hours drinking nothing but whiskey.
10: Don't mind that, dude.
0: Nope. The ceremony has been going on for hundreds of years. Yet the meaning of it, totally forgotten. No one even knows why. Well, I mean, it's Scotland.
10: No.
0: They're like, I got an idea. They're like, run with it, dude. It just happened on Friday.
10: Okay.
0: The Boston Tea Party in 1773 destroyed 92,000 pounds of tea, which would be worth about $1.7 million in today's money. Remember what that was all about?
10: Taxes.
0: Taxation without representation. Gee, I wish we didn't have that today.
10: Right.
0: Huh? Okay.
10: What would we throw in the harbor?
0: Politicians. I'm good.
10: Get in there.
0: Yeah. The first school to use a letter grade system like we have today was Mount Holyoke College in Massachusetts in 1887, in case you were wondering.
10: Yeah.
0: I wasn't, but anyway. The projectile vomit in The Exorcist was soup from a very famous California restaurant called Pea Soup Anderson's, mixed with oatmeal. Soup looked more like vomit on camera than Campbell's. That's why they went with that.
10: Yeah.
0: All right. And the witches in Macbeth didn't really use Eye of Newt. That was just an ancient term for mustard seeds. Not a real

0: A former Wendy's manager in Cape Cod is headed to Yale University on a full scholarship after the owners helped fund his community college education. His name is Thallus Winner D'Souza. He was working as a shift manager in high school when his bosses promised to help him attend college if he stayed with the company. So they gave him 3 years of community college tuition. And he went on to earn top grades. He served as student body president and successfully transferred into Yale, which only accepts a very small percentage of transfer applicants. That's amazing.
1: Wow.
0: Good for you, bud. And finally, a 10-year-old boy from Maryland turned a homemade cake into a $15,000 prize winner at his local fair. Kid's name is Herbie Martin IV. He stayed up until 2 a.m. perfecting his lemon blueberry buttercream cake. He even remade it after his first batch didn't turn out just right. He's glad he did. Herbie's cake won it all. Altogether, that cake auction raised more than $100,000. Good for Herbie.
1: Wow.
0: Gosh darn it.
1: Yeah.
0: All right, you ready for some Lead Me On?
1: I'm ready.
0: Hit the button there, Douglas. We got to go. Lead me on. Man, is it loud in here? Lead me on. All right, here we go, buddy. It was on this date. 205 years ago, 1821. This state, known as the Show Me State, became the 24th state. It's the birthplace of Mark Twain. It's the home of the Pony Express Museum and the world-famous St. Louis Gateway Arch.
1: Missouri.
0: There you go. That last one helped out, didn't it?
1: Well, I remember that for some reason, that the Show Me State was Missouri.
0: Very good.
1: But yes, the arches did help.
0: 67 years ago in 1959, the male members of this band were arrested in a room at the Sheraton Gibson Hotel in Cincinnati. They were caught with four 19-year-old women, three white women and one black woman, who were playfully taking all their clothes off. I couldn't sing you a single song from this band, and I'm really sorry I actually gave you this clue. It was begins with a P, something that you would serve food on.
1: The platters.
0: Yes. Thank God for you, sir. Thank God.
1: Sounds like the boys were having a little fun.
0: Man, had a great time. I mean, why would they? They were 19.
1: Yeah.
0: I don't understand what's. It was 1959.
1: Ah.
0: There you go.
1: Uh-huh.
0: Yeah, I don't think it was the one black chick they were really worried about. All right. 49 years ago in 1977, this postal employee was arrested in Yonkers, New York, accused of being the son of who?
1: Sam.
0: Yes. He shot six people to death, wounded seven others. Why? His dog told him to do it.
1: Yeah.
0: He might have been a little touched.
1: A little bit.
0: 47 years ago in 1979, Michael Jackson released this album featuring Rock With You All Night, Off The Wall, and Don't Stop Till You Get Enough. What was the name of that record?
1: Off The Wall.
0: That is correct. I said that, didn't I, out loud? All right, you're welcome. God dang, here we go. You know, I'm really confused.
1: We didn't do birthdays yet.
0: Oh, there you go.
1: Yeah.
0: All right, so we skipped
1: right.
0: It.
1: That's right, we're getting a little Tarantino,
0: thank you,
1: that mofo.
0: I was like, where are all these musical treats I had coming up? Thank you, bud. It was on this date. 42 years ago in 1984, this band that I think you kind of like, I kind of like them. A lot of people just love them. They released their self-titled debut album on this date in 1984. Guess what state they're from? California.
1: Chili's.
0: Yes, the Red Hot Chili Peppers. Good job. Should I play? Can I play? Can I play some? I'll play some later.
1: Eventually.
0: I don't have time.
1: Happen.
0: We'll get to it. All right. Just wait an hour. Yeah. We're gonna eventually play a Red Hot Chili Peppers and then some Linkin Park after that.
1: Exactly.
0: 24 years ago in 2002, this A-list actor married Lisa Marie Presley. They filed for divorce by Thanksgiving of that year. He's a huge Elvis fan.
1: Nick Cage.
0: That is correct. And finally, 18 years ago in 2008, the man that composed Shaft died at the age of 65. He was also chef on South Park.
1: God dang.
0: I.H.
1: Isaac Hayes.
0: Isaac Hayes is correct, sir. All right, now for the birthdays.
1: Okay.
0: This is where it gets really interesting. All right?
1: Okay.
0: Here we go. Do we have time? Can we do it all? I think we should probably take a break because we have so many. Okay, so Doug says, let's take a break here. Get back to the birthdays. We have tons of musical treats.
1: Okay.
0: It's going to get weird. It's the Bob Rock Show.
1: Live from the AIH studios.
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3: One was born here, one grew up here. Alaskan boys and grown man bodies.
2: So much going on today, Mr. Brockstar. Happy birthday to anyone celebrating on this August the 10th. There's a lot of celebrities having birthdays today. A lot of singers having birthdays today.
4: Okay.
2: Who's Kylie Jenner? Kylie Jenner.
4: They still call me Bruce. Oh, that's his daughter.
2: That's Caitlin. she's 29 years old.
4: Oh, sorry. Yeah, that's today. His daughter.
2: Yeah. Who is, oh my God. Angie Harmon. Mm.
4: Yeah, Angie Harmon's beautiful. Can't think of the show she was on.
2: She was on Law and Order.
4: There you go.
2: She was my hall pass.
4: Oh, yeah.
2: Yeah, we talked about that on Friday.
4: Nice.
2: My wife, she's like, she's not even that cute. I'm like, how dare you? Wow. And my wife's hall pass is a guy that did Old Spice commercials.
4: Which one?
2: Some skinny white guy. The total opposite of me. Mm. So I go, that's cool that you're hall pass. Because Angie Harmon is a small brunette with brown eyes. Kind of resembles my wife. No. Her hall pass, a skinny, tall dude with a big old mustache. Anyway, she is 54 years and still a smoke show.
4: Yeah.
2: I love Angie Harmon.
4: How old is she? 54?
2: 54 years old today.
4: She's not that old.
2: Yeah, no. Yeah, she's awesome. All right. Oh, my God. Michael Bivins' birthday is today.
4: Michael Bivins.
2: Bell Biv DeVoe. Dude. Oh. Whenever I played anything from BBD... Yeah. The people would run to the dance floor. This is some old school Cattle Company stuff right here. Poison. All right, sorry. He is 58 years old today. Oh my God. I know we already played one, but I don't care. It's John Ferris's birthday today. Who's John Ferris? His brother was in a band with him. What band was he in? The Ferris Brothers. Their lead singer's dead. One of the greatest lead singers of all time.
4: In Excess.
2: In Excess. Devil Inside. Brock loves this song. So do I. It's another In Excess song on the Bob Brock Show. I don't even care if you don't like it. I mean, I care. Okay, I care a little bit, but not really.

0: Devil Inside in Excess. Happy birthday, John Ferris, 65. Who is Antonio Banderas?
1: Actor.
0: You have to say his name like that. Mm-hmm. I'm just trying to say Antonio Banderas. Don't sound right.
1: Nah.
0: It is Antonio Banderas' birthday today. Great actor.
1: What's the cat movie he's in?
0: He's the Shrek.
1: No, he's the...
0: Yeah, wasn't he in Shrek?
1: I don't think so. He's in the Puss in Boots.
0: Puss in Boots, but wasn't he in Shrek as well?
1: Maybe.
0: I think so. God dang it. Hey, Siri. Was Antonio Banderas also in Shrek? Yes. Here's he provided the... Shrek 2. Yes. He was also in the third Shrek Forever and Puss in Boots and Puss in Boots The Last Wish.
1: Yeah, he's good.
0: So there we go. All right. Who is Rosanna Arquette?
1: I used to think she was super hot back in the day, but actress. Lost a step.
0: Did you know she inspired two classic jams from the 80s?
1: Toto?
0: Yeah.
1: Wow.
0: No. Well, the Toto, Rosanna, is named after her.
1: Wow.
0: Because she was dating the keyboard player Steve Porcaro.
1: Really?
0: Right? But she also inspired a song from Peter Gabriel. Your eyes, not complete, your eyes. He loved her.
1: Wow.
0: So she had a fling with Peter Gabriel and, of course, Rosanna, Toto. And if you think we're going to walk away from playing Rosanna by Toto when it's the chick's birthday that inspired the song, Rosanna Arquette, you are so wrong. Hit it, says Antonio Banderas.

0: Yeah, it's Toto. You know what's funny is I bet people now are like, oh, it's just the Bob Rock Show.
1: Yeah.
0: It's just the Bob Rock Show.
1: That's what we do.
0: Obviously, it must be Rosanna Arquette's 67th birthday day. That's why they're doing it.
1: We're going to be singing that all day.
0: All right. Okay. It's Ian Anderson's birthday today. 79 years old today. Who's Ian Anderson?
1: I met him.
0: Shook his hand when I was told not to. Apparently, he's a germaphobe. He played here many, many, many years ago. There was a meet and greet beforehand. One thing is...
1: no hands?
0: Ian is... don't try and shake his hand or anything like that. So first thing I did... And he shook my hand. He looked at me like, all right, fine. I guess I look clean enough. Let's see here. Sitting on a park bench was his biggest hit.
1: I mean, I know that song, but I don't know.
0: He did this one, too. This is a big hit for him. It's a cool song. Played the flute. One of the greatest flautists. I believe he actually won the greatest metal band over Metallica.
1: Okay.
0: Yeah?
1: Jethro Tull.
0: I knew if I gave you that one. Yeah, Jethro Tull.
1: Highway robbery.
0: Yeah, Ian Anderson, better known as. He is 79 years old today and apparently a germaphobe. All right, here we go. Moving on. Jimmy Dean.
1: Sausage.
0: Yes. He passed back in 2010. Bobby Hatfield. He was born in 1940. He died in 2003. He is half of this band.
1: That would be the Everly Brothers.
0: No.
1: You were close. Righteous Brothers.
0: Righteous Brothers correct.
1: Not bad.
0: They also did You've Lost That Love and Feeling.
1: Yeah.
0: Of course, that was a song from Top Gun. Leo Fender's birthday is today. Who is Leo Fender?
1: Fender guitars?
0: That is correct.
1: Okay.
0: He invented the electric bass. He put out the first mass-produced solid-body electric guitar. Jimi Hendrix and Eric Clapton were among the rockers who exclusively used only Fenders. Yeah. Here's some Eric Clapton. I love this song, man. Forever Man on Alaska's Rock 106.5 K-Whale.

0: it's a New Music Monday. We're just, you know, hanging out bangers like, you know, Toto, Eric Clapton, Jethro Tull. we'll get it, but we'll get back into the new music, I promise. All right. And finally, it's Jack Haley's birthday today. He died back in 1979. He only got this gig in this incredibly classic movie because Buddy Ebsen, the man they originally cast, was allergic to the silver paint that they had to paint his face and body with.
1: Wizard of Oz.
0: Yes, he was the Tin Man in The Wizard of Oz. Today is National Lazy Day. You know what? Take the day off. It's going to get nicer. I hope.
1: Over there.
0: Oh, it's coming. All right, the good stuff is coming. All right, and the rest of the week looks pretty crappy. So there you go. 25 days until Labor Day weekend, and only 31 days until the real NFL season begins. We're Let's a go. Month away, everybody. 1 month away.
1: Go Niners.
0: All right, we'll be right back. It's the Bob Brock Show.
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8: The

one new rock song to another semi-new rock song. We debuted this song on July 15th. Now it's in hot rotation. It's Rattle the Cage. Hey, you're either a fan of Nickelback or you're a liar.

0: That is Starless, A Perfect Circle. Great song. Hear the band Sleep Theory?
1: Yes.
0: Who hasn't, man? K-Well bringing you the new music on a Monday. And this is stuff that, man, you're just going to hear all the time. And you're going to go, this is a great song. And then about 20, 30 years from now, you hear it on a classic rock station going, oh, I remember that was a new song on K-Well. Yeah. You want it new? You want it first? Here's new Sleep Theory, Static on K-Well. Let me take it.

0: such an angry person. All right, that is new music from Static. Ooh, it's a Bob Rock Radio program. All right, Doug, I like it. Coming up, we got some old school Foo Fighters, some new Paradise Slaves, some new music from a band we've never played on the show before, but friends of yours.
1: Yes.
0: As New Music Monday continues. Yeah, you're listening to The Bob Rock Show.
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0: That's a heater right there. That is this band called Paradise Slaves. God dang, they're good. Their lead singer is handsome, smells decent. That's a good song, dude. You should be very proud of yourself.
1: Thank you, brother.
0: Catching Breath. Yeah, when are you guys going back out? When's your next show?
1: We got some cool stuff to announce in a month.
0: What about Halloween? Where are you going to be for Halloween?
1: No, Halloween.
0: Oh.
1: Drummer's

0: tour with his other band, but okay. We're going to do something pretty soon.
1: Yeah?
0: Yeah.
1: Okay, very good. Now, you know these guys, right?
0: I do, Machine Head? Yeah, absolutely. Toured with them over the years and love them. Their first album was one of my favorites back then.
1: All right, so I know a lot of you guys give me crap because I'm not as heavy as Brock in the music, but hey, you know what? F you. Here's Bone Scraper for all you dudes working with tools this morning. It's Machine Head, New Music Monday on K-Well.

0: God, Machine Head, Bone Scraper.
1: Yes.
0: I feel like my soul's on fire. Hey, from Out of the Fire into the Skillet, new Scream is the name of this one. Skillet, K-Way.

0: just kicking ass, taking names, which is kind of, you know, that's like really insulting. You kick someone ass, you go, by the way, what's your name? That's not.
1: It's now mine.
0: I mean, coming up, we got some Mudvayne. We got a band called Crestfallen on the way. And new Social Distortion?
1: Yes.
0: Hell yeah. New Love Music that. Monday continues. We'll be right back.
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0: You know, you've heard the old...
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2: 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This isn't a retirement plan or a victory lap. As governor, I'll live and work in the very economy we create. 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I'm Bernadette Wilson. 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

There you go, some old Mudvayne. All right, from something old to something new. The band is called Eminence. The song is called Crestfallen. The station is K-Well. The show is the Bob Brock Show. The listener is you.

0: The band is Eminence. The song is Crestfallen. We got to be quiet, because if we don't talk here, we can play two new songs next.
1: Okay.
2: Bob and Brock on K-Whale.
0: By the way, I was shushing myself, not you. I will never shush you. Okay?
1: Okay.
0: Shh. I'm a dick. Hey, it's Bob Lester with my buddy Brock Lindo. Look, we've talked about the testosterone and all the treatments and the GLP-1s, the things you can get, but there's other things at Game Day Men's Health that they can do. Brock, tell me about this other incredible treatment.
1: Couple things. P-Shot. It's a therapy that is platelet-rich plasma treated used to support erectile health and sexual wellness. At Game Day Men's Health in Anchorage, this service is offered to men seeking a clinician-directed option for addressing erectile concerns using their body's own biological material.
0: All right. If it sounds like what it is, it is. It's a pee shot, and it will take care of things. Yeah, you know what I mean?
1: Yeah, yeah.
0: Get the Man of Steel back, boys, is right. What I'm telling you, mm-hmm. Okay? Get that belly taken care of, okay? If you got a dicky do. It's where your belly sticks out farther than your dicky do. They can fix all that, and they do it right there. One stop.
1: Yes.
0: They'll diagnose what your problem is. That is free. And then they will get you all the stuff right there. You don't have to go to another pharmacy. You don't have to see another doctor. You don't need a referral. It's one stop. Just Google Game Day Men's Health. That's it. Game Day Men's Health, Anchorage. Gentlemen, it's not hard.
1: But it should be.
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14: Mary Peltola served two terms in Congress. She passed zero bills. Peltola voted against Alaska's energy jobs and against our defense bases. Now, the do-nothing Congresswoman wants to raise our taxes. Mary Peltola can't win on the issues that matter to Alaskans. That's why she and the lower 48 liberals are lying about Dan Sullivan. Here's Kodiak hunting guide Sam Rohr to set the record straight.
15: I've seen Dan Sullivan take a Kodiak brown bear down with one shot, and he brings that same toughness

0: and focus to Washington. The lower 48 liberals, they're lying about Dan's record. Nobody fights harder for Alaska than Dan.
1: He defends oil and gas to lower costs,
0: creates Alaska jobs, and protects hunting, fishing, and our Second Amendment rights. His opponent?
1: She was handpicked by the radical left.
0: Alaska needs my friend, Dan Sullivan.
2: I'm Dan Sullivan, and I approve this message.
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4: We cannot rest. We cannot stop. We have to keep going because that's all we got. Oh, doop, doop, doop, doop, doop, doop. Brand new Social D tonight, K-Whale.

0: 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What a great day.
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0: Social Distortion, and that Story of the... I'll tell you what, we even slipped in the new Foo Fighters.
2: Yeah.
0: All right, Steve-O is next, and

example of the dog hunger strike, it's Alaska's Rock 106.5 K-Whale. It's me, Steve-O, kicking it with you here in the K-Whale studios in South Anchorage, bringing you long blocks of nonstop rock to get us through another Monday. Coming up, I got Megadeth, who you could catch live at the Alaska State Fair in less than 2 weeks. Of course, K-Whale is Alaska's concert connection. We still got tickets to give away for that show later on today with Ella Outlaw, plus further chances for you to win this week. Elsewhere in this block of rock is Black Sabbath, the Deftones, the latest from Bill Murray and Sublime, and new 3 Days Grace. Off their most recent album, Alienation, this one's called Don't Wanna Go Home Tonight on K-Whale.

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Megadeth, Trust, off 1997's Cryptic Writings. It's Alaska's Rock 106.5 K-Whale, gonna give you all the intel you need on when you got a shot to win tickets to see Megadeth live at the Alaska State Fair. Coming up shortly. For now, I got the latest from Johnny Frank's Bill Murray, off the album Kinda Hard. This track featuring his pals in A Day to Remember, Always Let You Down. K-Whale.

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And yes, some people do get paid to shower, like strippers.

0: The Deftones, Around the Fur, title track to their 1997 album on Alaska's Rock 106.5 K-Whale. 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

0: Peltola served two terms in Congress. She passed zero bills. Peltola voted against Alaska's energy jobs and against our defense bases. Now, the do-nothing Congresswoman wants to raise our taxes. Mary Peltola can't win on the issues that matter to Alaskans. That's why she and the lower 48 liberals are lying about Dan Sullivan. Here's Kodiak hunting guide Sam Rohr to set the record straight.
1: I've seen Dan Sullivan take a Kodiak brown bear down with one shot, and he brings that same toughness and focus to Washington. The lower 48 liberals, they're lying about Dan's record. Nobody fights harder for Alaska than Dan.
2: He defends oil and gas to lower costs,
1: creates Alaska jobs, and protects hunting, fishing, and our Second Amendment rights. His opponent?
2: She was handpicked by the radical left.
1: Alaska needs my friend, Dan Sullivan.
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Alaska's Rock 106.5 K-Wayla new survey found the average parent loses approximately 6,900 nice minutes every year driving their kids around. The survey of millennial parents found driving kids to and from various activities ate up 38 minutes per day on average. That's nearly 6,900 nice minutes per year, or about 15 8-hour workdays. And with back-to-school season on, you gotta release the pressure somehow. Well, luckily, that's where Alaska's Rock comes in. Who wants to listen to, I don't know, the Baby Shark song again anyways? It's your car. It's time for Mommy and Daddy's music. Get those kids listening to the good stuff early, like new Eva Under Fire featuring Maria Brink from In This Moment. Villainous, hey, well.

0: fighters, best of you. It's Alaska's Rock 106.5 K-Whalen. 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

Korn, Thoughtless, off 2002's Untouchables, the music video for that song featuring a young Aaron Paul from Breaking Bad. Fun fact, Evanescence also does a cool cover of that tune. It's Alaska's Rock 106.5 K-Whale. 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Diving into the world of dark, weird, heavy music that doesn't fit anywhere else. Coming up, you got genre classics from the Deftones and Slipknot right now. You're getting a little piece of experimental business from industrial new metal outfit Static X. Off their first album, 1999 Wisconsin Death Trip, with this intro, sampling the late 80s experimental horror film Begotten. This one's called STEM. 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

Slipknot Vermillion, the second single from 2004's Volume 3, The Subliminal Verses. It's Alaska's Rock 106.5 K-Whale. It's New Metal Monday on the Electric Lunch, brought to you by the Smokehouse Barbecue. You'll hear the Deftones and the widely enjoyed Change in the House of Flies off of their 2000 album White Pony as we head out of the cafeteria for today. Don't forget to look for the Deftones' new album, Private Music, wherever you like to buy music, private or public. Right now, it's the solid, sincere sound of Seven Dust, who also have a new album out now called One. You've heard their latest song, Unbreakable, right here on Alaska's Rock right now. Off of their 1999 sophomore studio album, Home, it's Waffle on the Electric Lunch. 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

The Red Hot Chili Peppers Around the World, track one off 1999's Californication. How stoked was I when they played that track during the encore of their show at the Sullivan Arena back in 2013? Answer? Very. 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To get things done, just call A1. 248-7000 in a few. I'm going to tell you how to get tips on the perfect Alaska day trip with Miles to Memories. Right now, I got new rock from The Who featuring Johnny Hawkins from Nothing More, Lost Soul. K-Well.

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18: Dan Sullivan, by the numbers. 12 years in Washington, D.C., where he made almost 100 stock trades for himself. While Alaskans were paying higher and higher health care costs, Sullivan bought and sold stocks in pharmaceutical companies, making trades worth millions of dollars. Doing better than most other investors, even growing his own stock portfolio by 50%. In the end, Sullivan tripled the size of his fortune, and we paid more for doctor visits and prescription drugs. 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And once he made that fortune, Sullivan tried to cover it up, breaking Congress's insider trading law and hiding his trades for months. All those numbers sure work out for Dan Sullivan, but they definitely don't work out for Alaska.
19: I'm Mary Peltola, and I approve this message.
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20: 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Finished already? 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
1: It's time for the 106 Second Rock Report, brought to you by the Smokehouse Barbecue. If you're looking for something to watch, why not check out Green Day TV, the band's new 24/7 stream celebrating their 30-plus year legacy with music videos, live performances, and showcasing never-before-seen footage from throughout the band's career. Meanwhile, Green Day TV will also feature Transmission Unknown, a weekly variety show hosted by drummer Trey Cool, highlighting new artists. Of course, this is all dropping ahead of Green Day's upcoming feature film road trip comedy Nimrods, coming to a theater near you August 14th. Oh my god, that's Friday! 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And Megadeth is headed up to the Alaska State Fair in just over a week. And of course, keep it locked on Alaska's Concert Connection for your chance to win free tickets. Following this U.S. leg of their tour, Megadeth recently announced the European leg of their tour, which has been dubbed Breakout, Hibernation of the Nations. Megadeth's European vacation kicks off in Northern Ireland March 9th and ends in Portugal, the place, not the man, April 13th, 2027, obviously. This has been the 106 Second Rock Report, brought to you by the Smokehouse Barbecue, only on Alaska's Rock.

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0: 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You heard the legendary Van Halen, Rage Against the Machine, and the latest from A Perfect Circle before that. And folks, you know we're back with even more rock momentarily.
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Got Rob Zombie and Rise Against up next. 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

0: Rise Against, I Don't Want to Be Here Anymore, off 2014's The Black Market. Hey, I used to work there. Old heads know. 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It's where you can hear another long block of nonstop rock after we pay this bill.
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Darn somebody, someone. It's Alaska's Rock 106.5 K-Whale busting out another long block of nonstop rock on a Monday afternoon with 3 days grace. Stained, some Incubus and Beck for myself, the most recent Mammoth, new rock from Evanescence, and the latest Architects. Off the sky, the earth, and all between, it's Broken Mirror, it's K-Whale.

0: 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And hey, you know, another band prone to shredding is Megadeth, who are headed up to the Alaska State Fair in just under 2 weeks from now. K-Whale's got your hookup for tickets. I'll have more about how you could win coming up.
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It's the latest Evanescence off their new album, Sanctuary. 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

0: 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So be listening for Ella. She's going to give you the cue to call, and hey, if you don't win tonight, Bob and Brock are going to have another shot for you to call in during the morning show tomorrow. Later.
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16: 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They know it takes effort, brings great personalized success, and they will support you in that mission. 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
17: Why is a billionaire from Pennsylvania running ads in Alaska about getting rid of ranked choice voting?
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17: 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In November, vote no on Measure 2. 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

Tool Schism on 106.5 K Whale. I can't believe Monday crept up on us the way that it did today. It's a little stinker. Ella Outlaw joining you until 7 on your drive home. Hopefully you are on your drive home and finished with Monday. It can be a bit unruly. I do have some good information to share with you. I'm sitting here at the computer looking at the forecast, and all of a sudden I turn into the emoji with hearts for eyes because I see we're going to be in the 70s here in Anchorage all week long. We're going to see sun, warmth, clouds, maybe a little bit of rain tomorrow, but that sun is here to stay for the week. I am going to bask in it. Where is the Beatles whenever you need them? You're listening to the Elevated Afternoon Drive Home until 7. Here comes the warning with Kerosene on 106.5 K Whale.

0: pierce the veil. So far, so fake on Alaska's Rock. Ain't nothing fake around here, partner, because I'm in the studio live every weekday, 3 until 7, and you're always able to call or text me at 907-349-9691. 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Ella Outlaw joining you on your drive home until 7. Something else that's not fake around here? Megadeth ticket giveaways. They are playing live at the Alaska State Fair on Saturday, August 22nd, and K-Whale has your chance to win a pair of tickets all the way until next week. I do have a pair to give away during the elevated afternoon drive home today and the 4 o'clock hour, so keep it locked here on K-Whale for your chance to win. 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Megadeth playing live at the Alaska State Fair on Saturday, August 22nd, presented by 106.5 K-Whale.
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Foo Fighters all my life on Alaska's Rock 106.5 K Whale. My life has completely flipped upside down since moving here to Alaska from Texas. I'll say that it has been a trip, and I still feel like I'm living in a simulation, but this past Friday, I experienced something that I never thought I would in my entire life. I'm going to tell you more about that story in my next break, but here comes Tim Montana. Break me down on 106.5 K Whale.

internet. It's not just for porn anymore. Is that really true? Huh. Guess I'll try KWHL.com. 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

0: Alaska's Rock with Linkin Park, my favorite Linkin Park song, Faint, on 106.5 K-Whale. This past Friday evening, I was sitting at Parker Ho Villa's house, and I felt something that I've never felt before in my entire life. So I'm reading a book on the couch with him. We're into reading right now, and I have a glass of wine in my hand, and all of a sudden, I start feeling my body vibrate, and I'm thinking to myself, gosh, this wine must be really good. And then I realize that the couch is vibrating, and then I look over at Parker's glass of wine on the table, and it has ripples in it. Then Parker looks up at me and he goes, earthquake. And I thought, oh my gosh, this is really happening. They're not a facade. They're a real thing. See, I'm only ever been used to hurricanes, tornadoes, floods, earthquakes, and not a thing where I'm from. So this was a whole new experience for me. It was a tiny one. It was, well, not really tiny. It was 107 miles away from us in Anchorage, but it struck a remote stretch of South Central Alaska. It was a 5.6 earthquake. I have since learned. I am trying to get in my earthquake knowledge here because it's a thing that I'm going to have to deal with for as long as I live here in Anchorage. And you know what? That's okay. But then Parker told me, just wait till you feel a 7 and above and then let's talk. So we'll see how that goes. This is Ella Outlaw for the Elevated Afternoon Show until 7 on 106.5 K-Whale.
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